El Paso sunny, 99.9 with the best variety of the 80s, 90s, and today. I'm Jeff Stevens. Well, we just got through week four, basically the first month of the NFL football season. Are you a superstitious football fan? Or does none of that stuff make any sense to you? Actually, a lot of football fans are superstitious. I'll tell you more coming up in about 8 minutes.

0: Sunny 99.9. That's Adele on your Tuesday evening. I'm Jeff Stevens. Over a third of American football fans believe their game day routines influence the outcome of the game. That's superstition, folks. Most say they're not sure if their rituals influence the outcome, but would rather not risk finding out. One in five have a specific pregame routine that they follow before every single game. And self-proclaimed diehard football fans are the most consistent with those traditions. Most at least have one game day ritual they refuse to break. Now, what are the most common routines? Wearing a lucky item of clothing came in first. Now, I'm just going to say something right now. The first 2 weeks of the season, my team won. I wore the same shirt. Third week, changed it up. They lost. Fourth week, changed it to something else, and they lost. Coincidence?
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0: Sunny 99.9, El Paso's best variety of the 80s, 90s, and today. Here's Olivia Dean with Man I Need. I'm Jeff Stevens. Hope you're having a great Tuesday evening. There's usually at least like one sound that can instantly make your blood pressure spike a little bit. Maybe it's chewing or tapping a phone that's always on speakerphone, something like that. So a recent Reddit thread asked some of the sounds that people absolutely cannot stand. And guess what? Making slurping and sucking sounds while they eat wet fruit, while putting too much in one time in their mouth. That's at the top of this list. The fire alarm's low battery chirp. Oh, that drives me crazy. People who have their phone on speaker constantly, anywhere, but this says in a library, but anywhere, that's just, it's just rude, right? Somebody said, I'm vibing in my car, listening to the music, and suddenly the volume drops away, only to be replaced by the text message ping right on top of my music. Yeah, I hate when that happens.
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1: Hi, Harriet.
2: Hi.
1: What can
2: How
1: I do
2: are
1: for you?
2: You?
1: I'm good. What can I do for you tonight?
2: Yes, I would like to request a song to my boyfriend.
1: What's his name?
2: Perry.
1: Tell me about Perry.
2: Oh, he's just a good guy. He listens to me when I need him to. Right now, he's in school a lot and very busy, so we don't get to see each other. He the one has me listening to you.
1: So what's Perry studying in school?
2: Architect.
1: Ooh, good for him.
2: Yeah.
1: So now, is this somebody that you would like to, I don't know, perhaps design a home?
2: Oh, maybe.
1: He's going to be an architect. He could drop some plans that would maybe include, I don't know, your...
2: Yeah,
1: closet
2: maybe.
1: And his?
2: Oh, I don't know how far it's going to go, but maybe, maybe.
1: Well, has he got the qualities you would desire in somebody who would, say, draw up a home for the two of you?
2: Oh, yes.
1: Oh,
2: very
1: yeah.
2: Very much so.
1: Oh,
2: very
1: yeah.
2: Much. He's a good person. He's sweet. I said even if we never make it, he's somebody that I'll always remember. He's a good guy. He has me listening to you every night when I go to bed. He goes to bed with you, so it's
1: and
2: a
1: see,
2: good show.
1: I'm probably the only woman that you won't be upset about that he goes to bed with.
2: Yeah, maybe, maybe.
1: All right, you have a good night, honey.
2: You too, Delilah.

0: 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Today, Maxwell lives in an adapted smart home designed for his needs. 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Tonight's Delilah's Dilemma says, good evening, Delilah. My name is Simran. I'm a 35-year-old graduate student who moved from my hometown in Virginia to Kentucky for grad school and met the love of my life, a man I want to marry and who wants to marry me. My mother, who is a single parent, raised me and my four younger siblings. Ever since I told my mom that I am engaged, she has refused to meet my fiancé and has told me never to come home again. She listens to your show every evening as it plays in the background of the nursing home where she works. I don't know what to do to show her that I love her and always will. And I want her to know that I have a man, Jared, who loves me, supports me, and encourages me unconditionally. Please, what do I do? Do I show up at her doorstep with my fiancé? Do I give her space and time? She hasn't talked to me in 5 months and doesn't reply to any of my letters or cards. I want my mom's blessings. Please help. Much love, Simran. Simran, I will have my words for you coming up next. You're listening to Delilah.
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1: Tonight's Delilah's Dilemma is from a young woman in her 30s, a graduate student who has fallen in love with a young man and they want to get married. But her mother is not blessing the union, won't even speak to her. And Simran, since she won't speak to you, you have no idea, or at least you didn't share it in your letter, why she is objecting to this. Is it a cultural thing? And I'm guessing that it is. Is it that you didn't approach her, or your fiance didn't approach her and ask her permission first? That could be the issue. Or I don't know why she has turned her back on you. And since she's not speaking to you, it's very hard for you to find that out. However, in your letter, you say that your mom raised you and your four younger siblings. Aha! So there is where you go to get the answers. Talk to your four younger siblings and ask them to ask your mother why she's being hard-hearted. And once you can discern what that issue is, then you'll know better how to approach it. I would not suggest showing up on her doorstep with your fiance. I tried that a long time ago when my parents disowned me and turned their back on me, and it turned very violent very quickly. So I would not suggest that. But I would suggest finding out from your siblings why mom is upset and then seeing if there is a way you can approach it. Beyond that, Simran, you're 35. You are not a child, and you are in love. And sometimes we have to make really tough choices in life. And sometimes saying yes to one situation means that we are saying no to another. And sadly, that is true, especially when it comes to cultural decisions or religious decisions. Sometimes saying yes to what you know is right means that you expect or understand others will reject you. And that's something only you can decide if that's right for you. Good luck and God bless you.

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1: Evelyn, what can I do for you tonight?
2: There's this boy I like. His name is Brayden, and I've liked him for about 5 months, and I don't know, this crush just feels different, and he looks at me a lot, and we make eye contact a lot, but I don't know if I should talk to him or what I should do.
1: How old are you?
2: I'm 15.
1: Do your folks allow you to have a date or a special someone, or are they old-fashioned like me and I don't allow my 15-year-old to date yet?
2: They'll allow it.
1: So they will allow you to have a special sweetheart, but how is that ever going to happen if he doesn't have a clue that you are crushing on him?
2: Well, he does know, because he was on my brother's baseball team and they found out that I liked him, but I get nervous to talk to him, and

0: I don't know what I should do.
1: Well, how about just work on a good, solid friendship and see where it goes from there?
0: Yeah.
1: If that blossoms into more, then good for you.
0: Yeah.
1: All right, let me play a song for you. What's his name again? Brayden?
0: Brayden, yeah.
1: All right, I'll play a good song for you. Thank you for calling. Thank you for letting me be a part of your night.
0: Thank you.

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Thank you for listening to the radio instead of watching television, instead of listening to another radio show. We don't have anything, you know, intelligent to share with you. We just want to share stories and great love songs all night long.

0: Sunny.
1: This is Erin.
2: Erin, who are you thinking of tonight?
1: Oh, my best friend in the whole entire world. His name is Steve. We've been best friends for 10 years, all through high school and college. And a year ago, we decided we were in love with each other. And we've been seeing each other for a year now. We were next-door neighbors in our apartment building, and we just stayed in, a whole bunch of us. And by the end of that night, we got to talking, and one thing led to another, and we just decided maybe we'd go for it.
2: So you were friends all through high school, all through college. You were next-door neighbors, and it took you that long to realize that you were in love.
1: Well, I think there was times where both of us kind of thought about the other one, but times weren't right, and, you know, we'd seen each other through other relationships, our other friends and stuff, and it just never seemed to work out until a year ago. It seemed to be perfect. We both felt the same way at the same time, and it's been perfect ever since.
2: So you think this is a lifetime thing?
1: Oh, I have no doubt in my mind.
2: What a great legacy to share with your kids.
1: I know. It's
2: how to build a relationship on a solid foundation of friendship.
1: It's a dream I've always had. I always thought, oh, it's so great when people fall in love with their best friends, and I never thought it would happen to me. And never in my life have I been so sure.
2: And what's his name?
1: Steve.
2: I will find a song for you two tonight.
1: Okay, thank you, Delilah.
2: Bye-bye.
1: Bye.

0: on Sunny.
1: Let me see a show of hands. How many of you have little ones that you like doing craft projects with? Autumn projects with? I love doing arts and crafts projects with my kids. And we did such a fun one yesterday. I cut a shape of a hedgehog out of a piece of cardboard, and then I replicated it on paper bags, brown paper bags. And then we went and gathered goodness from the woods, from the side of the road. We picked up huge pine cones, and then we peeled each petal of the pine cone off and glued them on our little hedgehogs. And they turned out so cute. We did one with maple leaves. We did one with sticks. We did one with the pine cone petals. My grandkids and I, they turned out so adorable. Go pick up pine cones. Go look for rocks. Go for a walk in the woods. Go enjoy the beauty, the intense beauty of this season. You're listening to Delilah.
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1: Susie, hi. This is Delilah. Thank you for your patience. What can I do for you?
2: My husband Mike and I got married in a lighthouse 2 years, 7 months, and 18 days ago. And we have never spent a night apart until tonight. And I was hoping you could find a song to just dedicate to him, to show him that he is my light and that I miss him so much. And I just, my heart aches to be back in his arms.
1: This is the first time you've been apart since you've been married.
2: Yes. He had to go help his grandpa today, and we thought he was going to be back, but ended up having to stay overnight. So I just really miss him.
1: Oh, my word. Wow.
2: I let him stay up late, and he doesn't know it, but I let him stay up late so they could hear this dedication.
1: You are pathetically in love with this guy.
2: I am. I really am. I adore him. I love him. He is everything to me.
1: I can tell. And you're going to see him tomorrow, I'm assuming.
2: I better.
1: Wow.
2: Yep, he should be home tomorrow.
1: Yeah, you've got a bad. You are so bit by the love bug.
2: I am, but you would be too if you knew him. He's just so awesome. He's just everything to me and to our kids.
1: I will play a good song for you.
2: Thank you so much. I'm so excited.
1: You have a good night.
2: You too. Thank you, Delilah.

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1: Smoothing off the rough edges of your day, helping you to relax and unwind. How did you do today? Did you have a good day? Did you get a lot accomplished? Do you feel like you had a bad day if you didn't get a lot accomplished? Do you measure the worth or the value of your day based on how much productivity you put out? Well, it's good to be productive. And you won't find me sitting down very often because I like to get a lot of stuff done. But that's not what makes your day successful. How many loads of laundry you did, how many projects you wrote.

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1: Hello, who is this?
2: This is George. How are you, Delilah? Good evening.
1: George, I'm wonderful. How are you?
2: I'm doing great. I got to tell you a little story, please.
1: That's why I'm here. That's why this show is here. We love your stories.
2: Okay. 25 years ago, I dated a girl named Debbie. And over the years, we've been through thick and thin, marriages, divorces, children.
1: But not to each other?
2: No, not to each other.
1: Okay, so you dated 25 years ago, then who
2: only
1: gave who?
2: Only for 8 months.
1: Who gave who the boot?
2: Actually, it was mutual. We fell out of love.
1: You fell out of love?
2: Yeah, we were young. Young and naive. Anyway, she has still children. Two children that call me Uncle George. And now that we're both single again, we're trying to think of what best describes our lives now, you know?
1: Are you still out of love, or are you falling back in love?
2: Well, we're trying to slowly, but it's kind of like different love, you know? It's like being against all odds, you know, like that song from Phil Collins. And I want to express my love for her, but I know we're both scared to take that extra step, you know?
1: But are you in love with her?
2: Oh, I'm definitely in love. But I just get, you know, the special friendship bond is more than going beyond. You know what I'm saying?
1: I do know. I'm just, you said you fell out of love, and I don't hear that you ever fell out of love. It sounds to me like you've loved her all along.
2: Well, now that we're older, as the years progressed, we know we can love each other.
1: Well, let me find a song for you, and I hope that whatever it is you guys have, you're able to define it and grow in love for years to come.
2: And Delilah, I listen to you every night, and I finally got through to talk to you and tell you how I really feel.
1: Let me find that song for you.
2: Thank you.

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1: Hi, Amy. Welcome to the Delilah Show. Who is on your heart tonight?
2: A guy named Mark.
1: What is Mark to you?
2: He is my soulmate. God created him just for me.
1: Really? How do you know that? What tells you in your spirit that this is the one?
2: So many unspoken signs that go beyond destiny and fate. And I met him 10 years ago. Well, now 13 years ago. We worked together. And I taught special ed, and he was a police officer at the school. And he was just like my buddy, just my best friend. I look forward to meeting him or seeing him every day at work. But we were both in marriages, so I never said anything about it. It just was an impossible dream to me. And 3 years ago, my husband of 12 years, I found out, was having an affair for 4 years of our marriage. And it was a shock that I never even could fathom enduring.
1: For 4 years, your husband was involved with somebody else.
2: I had no idea. And one night I was sitting on Facebook just kind of feeling sorry for myself and crying out to God. And all of a sudden I seen a friend request. And it was from my buddy Mark. And I hadn't seen or spoke with him for 8 years since we had left the school. And I just immediately found his number on his Facebook page and called him. And he stayed out in the rain and spoke to me for 3 hours that night in the rain. And after that, we went out on a dinner date, and he just carried me through that storm in my life as my friend. He would hold me while I cried for my husband. And somewhere along that way, we fell in love. And a lot of people go a whole lifetime without ever finding that one true love. And we're still best friends.
1: Let me find the perfect soulmate song for this one that God has brought into your life.

0: here on Sunny.
1: I've got a cup of tea here in the studio. My shoes are kicked off. The lights are turned down. And I want to hear from you. I want to know who you're thinking of, who has touched your heart, what things are going on in your life. Brian called wanting a song for his wonderful parents who have helped him to get his life back on track. Nick has a special song for a girl who is going through a divorce. Gary for his wife of 4 years and his best friend of 25 years. His bride's name is Carla. How about you? What's going on in your world? Call me, tell me, and I will find a song for you. You're listening to Delilah.
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1: Jim sent me this sweet letter. He says, I just wanted to write and tell you about a special woman in my life. She's my wife, Mary. Right now, Delilah, we're having some problems and we're separated. I know that Mary and I have had our problems, but I believe that if we worked on them and we gave this marriage an honest chance, we could make it. I've tried to get her to go to counseling with me, but she refuses. Anyway, I just wanted her to know that I love her. I love her no matter what. I believe this is called unconditional love. I'm just praying that someday we can at least try to make this marriage work. She may need a little time, but I just wanted her to know that she has my heart. Thanks so much from Jim.

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1: Who do you love? And how deeply do you love them? Do you love somebody, your best friend, your child, your parent, your sweetheart, so much that your love is as boundless as the open sea? Do you love them so much there's nothing they could do that would make you love them less? I hope you love that way. I hope you have at least someone in your life that you love unconditionally and totally. We're here to talk about love, to inspire you to love more readily, more easily, more completely. Each and every night, that's what we do. We open up the phone line to talk to you about your life, your passions, your dreams, and the people who have impacted your world. Thank you for being here tonight. 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
1: Hi, Cassandra. This is Delilah. What can I do for you?
2: Well, I was hoping that you would be willing to pick out a song for me and my significant other, because we've been dating for a year and a half, and he was my very first crush in elementary school, but the school shut down, went to different schools, and then met again in college and just kind of hit it off and started dating, and he's the love of my life, but we don't have a song.
1: So you have loved this child since you were a child.
2: He's 21 and I'm 20, and I've been in love with him since I was 9.
1: So what was it? Did he have pretty eyes, a cute smile? Was he the best tennis or basketball player, or what? What?
2: He didn't notice me. To be honest with you, he never really noticed me, and I just worked really hard to get him to notice me.
1: Right, but you wouldn't have wanted him to notice you over all the other boys unless there was something that was unique.
2: So he was really sweet, too, and I used to get bullied a lot, and he'd defend me, and I think that's probably what made me fall for him.
1: So he did notice you. He noticed you in a very kind, protective way.
2: Mm-hmm.
1: And today, now that you're an adult, have you gotten over the heartache of being bullied, or is it still there in your heart like it is with me?
2: Not anymore. I've decided to just bring it forward and be there for others who need someone and whatnot.
1: Good for you. So he's an encourager and he's kind?
2: Mm-hmm. And he's the most amazing man I've ever met in my life.
1: I will play a song for the two of you. I'm glad God gave you both a second chance.
2: Thank you so much.

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Many of you are missing someone tonight, right now. You're aching to hold someone in your arms, if only for a minute. I hope this show is like a bridge across that distance, keeping your hearts close together until you can be in one another's arms again.

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1: Kayla, welcome to the Delilah Show. Who is on your heart tonight, Kayla?
2: My husband, Jake.
1: What can I do for your sweet hubby tonight?
2: Can you play a song? I know that you like to pick certain songs, so could you play something for him? He helps my mental health, and he's just very sweet, and he's kind, and he's caring, and I'm just thankful to have him in my life. He's my number one rock. We've been married for 2 years now almost, and he's just the greatest thing ever. And I ordered your book, by the way, and I'm reading it, and I love it so much. It's so amazing.
1: Aw, thank you. I will definitely play a song for Jake.
2: Thank you so much.

0: here on Sunny. Tonight's Delilah's Dilemma says, good evening, Delilah. My name is Simran. I'm a 35-year-old graduate student who moved from my hometown in Virginia to Kentucky for grad school and met the love of my life, a man I want to marry and who wants to marry me. My mother, who is a single parent, raised me and my four younger siblings. Ever since I told my mom that I am engaged, she has refused to meet my fiancé and has told me never to come home again. She listens to your show every evening as it plays in the background of the nursing home where she works. I don't know what to do to show her that I love her and always will. And I want her to know that I have a man, Jared, who loves me, supports me, and encourages me unconditionally. Please, what do I do? Do I show up at her doorstep with my fiancé? Do I give her space and time? She hasn't talked to me in 5 months and doesn't reply to any of my letters or cards. I want my mom's blessings. Please help. Much love, Simran. Simran, I will have my words for you coming up next. You're listening to Delilah.
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1: Tonight's Delilah's Dilemma is from a young woman in her 30s, a graduate student who has fallen in love with a young man and they want to get married. But her mother is not blessing the union, won't even speak to her. And Simran, since she won't speak to you, you have no idea, or at least you didn't share it in your letter, why she is objecting to this. Is it a cultural thing? And I'm guessing that it is. Is it that you didn't approach her or your fiance didn't approach her and ask her permission first? That could be the issue. Or I don't know why she has turned her back on you. And since she's not speaking to you, it's very hard for you to find that out. However, in your letter, you say that your mom raised you and your four younger siblings. Aha! So there is where you go to get the answers. Talk to your four younger siblings and ask them to ask your mother why she's being hard-hearted. And once you can discern what that issue is, then you'll know better how to approach it. I would not suggest showing up on her doorstep with your fiance. I tried that a long time ago when my parents disowned me and turned their back on me, and it turned very violent very quickly. So I would not suggest that. But I would suggest finding out from your siblings why mom is upset and then seeing if there is a way you can approach it. Beyond that, Simran, you're 35. You are not a child, and you are in love. And sometimes we have to make really tough choices in life. And sometimes saying yes to one situation means that we are saying no to another. And sadly, that is true. Especially when it comes to cultural decisions or religious decisions. Sometimes saying yes to what you know is right means that you expect or understand others will reject you. And that's something only you can decide if that's right for you. Good luck and God bless you. It's

After a hectic day, there's nothing like love songs with Delilah. 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
1: Thank you for allowing me the honor to slip through the airwaves and keep you company. Every night I toddle down to the studio and I open up the phone line so that I can talk to you and listen to you. But mostly I come in here so that I can hopefully inspire you and share thoughts or ideas that might make life just a little more joyful. We play love songs and we talk about love, all kinds of love. And I found this little quote by a guy named Jim Bishop that says, "True love is night jasmine, a diamond in darkness. The heartbeat no cardiologist has ever heard. It is the most common of miracles, fashioned of fleecy clouds, a handful of stars tossed into the night sky." I hope you have that kind of love in your life tonight. 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

0: on your face.
1: Yes. Well, some people might think it's kind of depressing, but I've been recently divorced. And
0: well, it's not depressing if you had a really lousy marriage.
1: Well,
0: because when I was divorced,
1: he's a good guy. We kind of grew apart. I mean, we were married for 23 years, so that was a long time. But a lot of good things have happened since then.
0: Such as?
1: I kind of have a new guy in my life that's an old guy. Let me explain. One of the things, I was in love with a guy when I was 19. And when we broke up, it was like the hardest thing I ever did in my life. When you go through, well, you've been through a divorce, so you know, you get to think about a lot of things in your life.
0: Couple of times.
1: So to make a long story short, we met with each other. We talked for like 2 weeks on the phone, and then we finally met up with each other. And it was like, I don't know, my heart just opened up and everything was, all the emotion was there. It was just an incredible feeling that I've never, ever felt in my whole life. And he felt the same way, you know, and he's like, he's never been married. He's 14 years older than I am. So
0: what's his name?
1: His name is Jim.
0: All right. Let me find a song for you and your love, and let's hope that the second time around is for real, forever.
1: Yeah.
0: Good luck.

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Each night we are here to talk to you, not to talk at you, not to bark at you, not to preach at you. We're not here to talk about issues or what you should or shouldn't do. We're here to talk about your heart, who you love and why you love them. 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
1: Hi, good evening. Welcome, Terry. What can I do for you?
2: I was in a car accident, and my husband was killed in it, and me and my children were in the car accident, and we survived. It was on my daughter's birthday. She turned 8 years old, and, you know, that makes it really tough for us.
1: Oh, my word. I can't even imagine. So it's you and your children now?
2: Yes, and I have two older children. They're 17 and 19, and they had to deal with me being very depressed because I messed up both my ankles. I'm walking now, but...
1: And you lost your husband, and your family was nearly completely wiped away, and your life will never be the same. Yeah, that would cause depression.
2: Yeah. Well, you know, just recently, just a couple months ago, things started looking a lot brighter for me, you know. It was kind of just, I woke up one day and seen the light at the end of the tunnel. I had been waiting for this because, you know, it's been almost 2.5 years now, and so I see it, and I'm ready to start dating and get on with my life now.
1: So you're starting to get on your feet literally and figuratively.
2: Yes.
1: And feeling like maybe you can put one foot in front of the other again.
2: Yeah.
1: And have you met someone in particular you'd like to date, or you're just ready to say, okay, God, I'm ready to take a chance again on love?
2: Well, I've had two dates, you know, so it's a brand new relationship. I don't know where it's going to go, but...
1: Has he called since the two dates?
2: Yes.
1: A lot?
2: Every day.
1: That's a good sign, Terry.
2: Yes.
1: It's a very good sign.
2: Yes, it's scary.
1: Very scary, I'm sure.
2: Yeah, but I'm getting happy now. I'm starting to have a smile. I feel real guilty, you know, sometimes about my husband, but I know that I have to move forward.

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1: Earlier, I was talking about the theme of this show when I always tell you to love someone, to reach out and love somebody. And I know there is somebody in your neighborhood, maybe next door, maybe in the apartment right down the street. There is somebody in your neighborhood who right now is crying, who is feeling lonely, abandoned, abused. There is some young woman, a teenage girl, who just found her mom's stash of drugs after her mom had promised her she wasn't using anymore. There is some young man who just had his heart broken by his first girlfriend that he trusted, and she betrayed him. There is a child in your neighborhood going to bed hungry tonight because there's no food in the house. There is somebody in your neighborhood right now that needs your help and your love. And so every night I encourage you to look for those opportunities where you can invest yourself in others. Simple request. And once you start doing that, and once you put it into practice, your whole world will change. We'll be back. You're listening to Delilah.
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1: Hi, Gretchen. What can I do for you tonight?
2: I just wanted to tell you my story with my ex-husband, if you had time to listen.
0: I will listen with both ears.
2: Okay. Well, so we met in 2010, and we had a tumultuous relationship from the beginning, and we decided that we were going to try to stay together, work it out, and we ended up having a baby right away. And we were engaged to be married. I called the wedding off 1 week before. And we stayed together. And again, it was tumultuous for years and years. COVID happened. And we were both home for weeks together. And everything was great. Short of 2 years later, we got divorced. And then 2 months later, we got right back together.
0: So why the on again, off again? On again, off again, on again, off again. What is the thing? Because there's always a thing that's coming between you two, because it's clear you love each other.
2: Yeah. Addiction.
0: On your part or his or both?
2: No, not me.
0: And is he working a 12-step program? Is he getting help? Is he...
2: No, he's been sober 5 years now. In 13 years, this is the happiest we've ever been.
0: Because when you're addicted, it destroys our ability to be emotionally available to the folks that we love. That's what it does.
2: Until they beat it, because they realize that the person that they love is more important.
0: I'm glad that he was able to see that and surrender. Yeah. And say, I give up. I need help. I want to change.
2: Mm-hmm.
0: And it keeps getting better and better, huh?
2: Yeah.
0: Oh, honey, I'm so happy for you and your family. I'm especially happy for your child.
2: Mm-hmm.
0: I will play a song for you, for your family. And I pray that you have another, 45, 55 great years together.
2: Thank you. Good night.

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1: You're on Sunny. Gene, what can I do for you?
2: Well, I'd like to make somewhat of a dedication or something to my best friend in the whole world.
1: Okay, who's your best friend and what do you want to tell him?
2: Well, her name is Kimberly, and I've gone through a divorce a few years ago, and she's kind of given me a whole new reason to enjoy life again. She's somebody that, like, really cares for me, appreciates me, and I help take care of her kids, too.
1: So are you dating or are you just buddies?
2: We're dating.
1: Mm-hmm.
2: We were friends for a while, and then it's like, well, we should just go forward.
1: But you're in love with her.
2: Yes, I am, and she is with me.
1: And yet you were trying to be kind of cool, saying, oh, for my best friend, da-da-da-da-da. What are you, is it hard for you to just spit it out and say, I am stupid in love with this woman?
2: Well, actually, you know what? She's always going to be my best friend.
1: Yeah, and I understand that, but come on, we're women. We like to hear.

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1: 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Sunny 99.9. Hey there. Happy late Tuesday night, early Wednesday morning. It's Teresa Lucas at TeresaLucas3 on Twitter. 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

0: We are Sunny 99.9. We have Cody on the phone here. Hey, Cody, would you rather have a job that you love, but it doesn't pay a lot, or have a job you hate, but you make the big bucks?
1: Great question. I would rather have a great paying job that I hate.
0: Oh, no. Why is that?
1: Because I'd like to live comfortably. And I mean, I can go vacation whenever and be good if I hate my job, but I can afford it.

0: 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Hey, Doug, what's the easiest way to get out of a, you know, physical fight, in your opinion?
1: You know what it is? It's the good old-fashioned push him over and run.
0: Yes.
1: Wait for him to throw and just push him and run.
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1: I'm a busy mom. I'm in and out and doing all kinds of stuff. I never

0: The home of Murphy, Sam, and Jody in the morning. 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

best variety of the 80s, 90s, and today are on Sunny 99.9. Sir Rod Stewart announcing he's going to be on tour again next year. He's calling it the final encore tour, but he's clarifying also he's not going to entirely rest from music. So who knows? Maybe we'll get a new album or something. I don't know. Here he is now.

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1: 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That's awesome.
0: It's happening. 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First one coming up later on this morning. Good luck.

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0: I'm a grown woman, and I am still learning things from my mother. I told her a few days ago that our potatoes go bad really quickly at home after I buy them. And she said, where do you keep them? I said, in the cupboard, in the dark, like you're supposed to, next to the onions. 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They secrete something that's going to make anything and everything around them go bad before it's supposed to. Oops. And then she also told me, don't peel your potatoes and boil them. If you microwave them or bake them, you know, in the skin, you're going to retain more of their vitamin C. Oh, thanks, Mom.
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0: 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You know, I'm a multitasker, so I have to get right to the point when I'm doing something. 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

Murphy, Sam, and Jody in the morning. Sunny 99.9. This is so cool. Pat Benatar and her husband Neil have a children's book out there. It's called My Grandma and Grandpa Rock. That's awesome. Here they are now.

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1: 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It was 84 cents a gallon. That's it.
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1: How are you coping with fame so far? 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

0: 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People are so happy when they win their $1,000.
1: Thank you. 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
0: Get ready for those keywords to enter coming up all day long today. 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

0: We are Sunny 99.9. How you doing? It's Teresa Lucas at Teresa Lucas 3 on Twitter. My family and I just absolutely love Halloween. We did go to the store and checked out the costumes and the Halloween decorations, and I didn't realize it until we got home that my son had bought something there. It's called a hidden screamer, okay? And it's light sensitive, so as soon as light hits it, it does this. Yeah, so guess what? Let's prank Mom. The other night I was in the kitchen, opened up the drawer. And then, you know, so now I'm looking for it, right? Well, it's sitting across the room, and I open up the refrigerator door. Oh my gosh, he's asking for it. I'm going to get him back, though. I love it.
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1: Join the conversation anytime. We love having you along. Lots of ways to get in touch with us, including Instagram and Facebook Messenger. Let's check some now.
0: Yeah, and Stacy says that, Jody, she heard your story about being chased by a gorilla as a child. Not a real gorilla, of course.
1: No, not a real one.
0: It was a gorilla in costume at a haunted house, right?
1: Yeah, it was very scary. I thought I was safe outside, not going in, and he found me.
0: She says, I heard you talking about your experience, and when I was little, my mom made me go into a haunted house, too. I was deathly afraid of Freddy Krueger.
1: Yeah.
0: I remember crying in line, waiting to go in. I don't think she wanted to go in. She was waiting.
1: If you're crying in line, bless you.
0: Of course, all actors come after you when they see that you're scared. We finally made it into the haunted house, and guess who rears his face? Freddy Krueger.
1: Hey. Oh, Stacy.
0: I sat in the corner of the haunted house, eyes closed, hands over my head, and refused to move. Then they had to shut the entire thing down because I wouldn't get up.
1: Oh, I'm kind of with her.
0: You didn't shut yours down, did you?
1: No, I didn't go in. So I'm saying everything was normal except what was happening outside sounded scarier than what was inside.
0: Here's how Stacy says it ends. After they got everyone out of there, they turn on the lights, and I remember a witch walking me out. I was so embarrassed. My mom never tried to get me to go back through a haunted house again.
1: Good. You know, I understand that parents are like, you know, let them experience it. They might like it.
2: Yeah.
1: And there was
2: something
1: to be said for at least introduce this stuff because there's a lot of kids that really, really love it. But if you're crying in line, I would have never.
0: That makes me sad.
1: I know. Yeah. Even if you know your mind is telling you this is a mask, this is
2: it's
1: a person,
2: fake.
1: You're still a child, and that's you listening to your own gut instinct and, I don't know, honoring your own wishes.
0: Well, I mean, I remember when our daughters, Taylor and Phoebe, were younger, there were certain things that, like spiders and certain decorations that were scary, and we just didn't go right near them when we were trick-or-treating.
1: Right,
0: We weren't going to do the whole, all right, suck it up. If you want candy, you got to walk past the spider. You know?
1: Don't laugh at that. That's not smart. That's not good. Childhood is a short season.
2: I mean, when you fear Freddy Krueger and the first one you see is Freddy Krueger.
0: Yeah.
1: You know, I'm with you, Stacy, for shutting it down. Jump in with us anytime.

0: It's Murphy, Sam, and Jody on Sunny 99.9, the best variety of the 80s, 90s, and today.
1: I mentioned this to Murphy at home. I've been reading about it and trying to learn about the reason that dogs go around and around in a circle before they lie down to sleep. Okay?
0: And Sam, it's actually not to annoy you, believe it or not.
1: Of course not. If all dogs...
2: It's also not the only reason they go round and round in a circle.
1: Okay,
0: well, they do that outside. You're right.
1: I don't know the answer to that one. Huh. I can look that up another day and do research. But if all dogs in all parts of the world and all sorts of like dogs who are on the street and then dogs who are in the most pampered ultimate home all still do it, there's something to it.
2: Mm-hmm.
1: So I was following this guy on social media, this super cool dog expert. He laid some stuff out. I Googled it. Turns out it's true. Number one, it's instincts. The wild, like from you know, their ancestors or whatever. They're spinning around to flatten out the ground where they're about to lie down and sleep. They're flattening it out. And if it's already kind of flat, they just can't help themselves to do it.
0: Kind of flatten out more.
1: But if there's a big pile of covers, have you ever seen a dog go to town, like just getting crazy with it? And you're like, we're humans going, oh, he's trying to get comfortable. And that's not what's happening. It's instinctive that they're canines. Yeah. They do that wherever they are to flatten out the grass, okay, and get comfortable on the earth. Isn't that crazy? Mm. It's also temperature regulation. If you scooch the topsoil, the bottom part is cooler.
0: Makes
1: for
0: sense.
1: Sleep.
0: Okay, there's a whole lot of instinctive stuff going on there.
1: My favorite one the last two are my favorites. The second to last one is everything's about scent to them and knowing what's around their surroundings. Dogs are always paying attention to that.
2: So they're sniffing the whole
1: unless
2: time?
1: Unless it's some sort of doodle you've got sleeping under a blanket, but they're going around and around the room to sniff the room, check the room for any danger, what's going on, where's Sparky? You know, is Jody where she's supposed to be? That's what Champ does.
0: Mm-hmm.
1: They're just surveying everything, and going around is a good way to do that.
2: Okay.
1: And then the last one, something about sometimes they'll put their spine to you and they'll end up with their back to you.
2: Yeah.
1: And that you found
2: Lucy
1: that to
2: does
1: be
2: that, yeah.
1: And her head facing out somewhere else.
2: She's protecting me.
1: She's protecting you. That's the best one.
0: Aren't you glad she's not ignoring you?
1: She's not mad at you.
0: Right.
1: Anyway, we can look into the why they circle in the yard later if you guys must know.
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2: It's Keep the Wow Wednesday. Send us your wows. We'll clap for you. Something you're celebrating in your life right now that you made happen for yourself or something that's going on for your kids. You can always shout those out to us. I want to share this from Jill that came into Facebook Messenger. I'm going to say this is a wow. She says, hey, guys, love listening to you guys. I drive a shuttle bus for a living, so I do catch your show every day. In response to the question about the spider in the bathtub, my question was, could you handle it? Because I was taking a very relaxing bath the other night, and I looked over, and there was a spider in the water with me.
0: Was it itsy bitsy or not? Was
2: kind
0: it pretty
2: of.
0: Big?
2: Okay. It was itsy bitsy.
3: Was it doing the backstroke?
2: It was doing the try to save its life stroke, and that... Well, it didn't make it, and it's okay.
3: Oh.
2: Anyway, she says, I would have no problem whatsoever with it. I have 20 tarantulas.
0: Really?
2: Jill! Oh, my gosh. We need pictures. I have always found them fascinating. I'm the type to live and let live. I actually have an educational animal outreach business where I take my reptiles and a few of my other critters, including Miss Fluffy, one of my tarantulas, and teach kids and adults about them. Our motto is, the difference between fear and admiration is education.
0: I love that.
2: I know. This is my wow for the day, Jill.
0: I only have one question, though. Why do you need 20?
3: Yeah. Isn't one good enough?
0: Or even five, you know?
2: Well, Jill, you'll have to answer that. But my guess is that she loves them so much. Maybe they come into rescues and she knows how to care for them. And why not? When you love something, don't you overdo it?
0: Yeah.
2: Don't you buy too many?
0: You're right. Yeah, I do that.
2: I know you do.
0: You nailed me.
2: You do too, Sam. You have a lot of flashlights, don't you? And
3: yeah. Okay. Okay.
0: And chucks.
3: Yeah.
2: Okay. Anyway, the difference between fear and admiration is education. I tell the kids all the time that they don't have to love them the way I do, but they don't have to hurt them either. Thank you for making my day much more enjoyable. Hope you guys have a fantastic day.
3: Would you ever let somebody put a tarantula on you?
2: Maybe. Jill. I would let Jill take the, what's her name? The fun Miss Fluffy. I would that. Yeah. But I wouldn't want her crawling all over
0: Miss Fluffy's got to be with a name like that. A nice tarantula.
2: Correct. Keep it coming anytime.
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2: Well, finally, it has happened after almost a half a year. Ella Langley's Choosing Texas is no longer number one.
3: She's from Texas, I can tell.
2: 24 weeks, number one.
4: It's another
0: and a
4: lady.
0: New record, right?
2: Yeah.
4: Oh, yeah. Good for her.
2: You know, when you got to knock somebody out of number one, you got to use the big guns, right?
4: That's right.
2: So you bust out Taylor Swift and Patient Zero.
4: Yeah, some clever lyrics in that song. You
0: Maybe know, she held back. Maybe Taylor held back just so Ella could have that moment.
2: What after the 24th week,
4: wait,
2: I'm releasing my album.
4: She didn't need to hold back. Choosing Texas is a
0: Oh, it's epic. I know.
4: Crazy.
0: I'm just saying.
4: Yeah.
2: In a couple of weeks, we're having that big Dolly Parton tribute going on in Nashville. I Will Always Love You, a celebration of Dolly Parton. Mm-hmm. Well, now they've announced, and by the way, it's going to be live on ABC and Disney Plus that day on October 21st. They've now announced the lineup of everybody that is going to be there taking part in it. Of course, Ella Langley will be one of the people taking part,
4: good,
2: but also Lainey Wilson.
0: Okay.
2: And it's like a who's who of country music. We got Darius Rucker. We got Little Big Town. We got Lady A, Vince Gill, Zach Brown Band. Also, we have Carrie Underwood.
5: Hey, good girl.
4: Man, are they all going to be doing Dolly songs? Is that what that means?
2: I'm sure there's songs and also people that are going to present, like, you know, Dolly when she grew up, da, da, da, da.
4: Okay.
2: You know, that kind of stuff. And also, Kristen Chenoweth and Kristen Bell also going to be there as
4: okay.
2: well, which we know they both can sing. So,
4: yes.
2: October 21st on ABC.
4: And Disney.
2: On Disney Plus. And the day after that, it'll be on Hulu streaming. So if you miss it that night, don't sweat. It'll be streaming. And apparently, Queen is done with touring.
6: Another one bites the dust.
2: Hey!
4: Even with Adam Lambert?
2: Yeah. The last time they toured with him was like 2 years ago, 2024.
4: Okay.
2: But Brian May, the guitarist, says 50 years is enough.
4: I mean, it's a long time.
0: And they sold their catalog.
2: Yeah.
0: He's got plenty of money. He's good, right?
4: He's ready to go spend his money.
2: I love to play. I love to travel. But the trade-off is sacrificing your freedom.
0: Yeah.
2: I have a wife, grandchildren, and a lot of astrophysics to do.
4: Oh,
2: because,
4: that's
2: you know,
4: right.
2: he's got the PhD in astrophysics.
0: Oh, no, I didn't.
2: Yeah, he worked with NASA on the flyby of Pluto to get the first ever 3D imaging of Pluto.
4: Wow.
2: Brian May, rock guitarist, was partly responsible for that.
0: Really?
2: So he wants to get back into his astrophysics stuff.
0: Stuff.
2: Yeah.
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1: Join the conversation anytime. Lots of ways to jump in. You can call, text, or you can email us to murphysamandjody.com. This comes from Maggie on email. I was listening to you guys. Well, you and the boys.
0: Okay.
1: We hear that a lot. That's so funny.
0: We do.
1: And heard you talk about the taco soup recipe. My family loves that kind of soup. And you need to try creamy chicken noodle soup one day. And she said she would send the recipe. Ooh. My mom's slow-cooked taco soup has all kinds of things, and it's super easy to throw together, like from cans. And one of them is cream of chicken soup, which makes it creamy. And it's a chicken taco soup. It's so different and good.
0: Mm-hmm. Mm-hmm. Well, look, one of our favorite Mexican restaurants does a cream-based tortilla. Tortilla soup. Yeah, it's delicious.
1: Chicken tortilla soup. That soup is like dumplings and tortilla soup had a baby. It's so good because it's buttery. It's a buttery base.
2: Tortilla soup is so good.
1: I get tortilla soup everywhere we go. No matter where we are, I try it. And it's different everywhere. And it's good everywhere.
0: Mm-hmm.
1: So anyway, this is a slow-cooked chicken taco soup, part of Croctober. At MurphySamAndJody.com. So thank you for that, Maggie. Go grab that and we'll look for your recipe. This comes from Mike at MurphySamAndJody.com. I think the food dude said last week that Long John Silver's now has chicken wings.
2: Yeah, they just started with chicken wings.
1: He says they are worth the $12 for $8.
2: Oh.
1: It says growing up in the town where Long John Silver's started, it's now making a comeback. I believe the original menu had peg legs, which were chicken drummies.
0: Oh, yeah. Really?
2: Yeah.
1: That's what they called them?
0: I didn't remember that.
2: Well, it's like way back, I think in the 70s or 80s, they were called peg legs.
1: Whoa. It goes on to read, I hated fish as a kid, but I had a peg leg and a pirate hat. I would eat a peg leg and a pirate hat made me happy. You guys rock. I guess that means he went there and got a pirate hat.
0: I used to do that at Burger King all the time. The King's Crown.
1: Okay. So it wasn't a pirate hat, right?
0: No, but it was a wraparound paper, King's Crown.
2: Yeah.
1: Isn't that funny that that was what made your day when you were a kid?
2: It was. It was simple back then.
0: Yeah, it was.
1: Okay. Love hearing from you. Obviously, reach us anyway, and you can call or text 877-310-4MSJ.
0: Coming up at 6:50, we'll get you up to date with three things to know today.
1: Coming up next, though, I'm going to share with you the weird text Murphy sent me while he was back in the room getting his neck a blue.
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1: Murphy, this time for your nerve ablation, your neck nerve ablation. I hope I called it the right thing. I felt so bad for you.
0: Why?
1: Sam, they gave him less numbing this time or something. So, you know, on the way home, he's usually loopy, funny, feeling no pain, trying to make me laugh. On the way home, you were in pain.
0: Yeah.
1: You were like...
0: It's the first time I've ever felt it that intensely afterwards like that, but you know,
1: Is that how it's going to be going forward?
0: Don't know. Honestly, it's different every time. That's the weird thing about having something done multiple times is it's not the same experience every time because your body reacts differently. And then sometimes you have different people doing the anesthesia and all
1: of
0: that, and that can change it up. But I was totally comfortable for the procedure. That was totally fine.
1: Well, that's good because I was concerned because you were 100% Murphy on the way home and I was... ready for silly, you know, Murphy coming on to me.
0: Yeah, sorry to let you down there, Jody.
1: No. The funny part was while I was in the waiting room, I had my little beeper. So there was a beeper for me to when he's ready for me to come out and get him or whatever. But before he got knocked out, he was texting me. And you never told me what you wanted to eat. He has to fast for this. So I always take him for something to eat on the way home.
2: Right.
1: And this is what you said in your text. I'll do whatever's easiest for you. I was kind of thinking about that cafeteria restaurant near the house, fried chicken, dark meat, greens, and mac and cheese. But if you don't want to get out of the car, Chick-fil-A is fine. A number one with fries.
0: Yeah.
1: So I'm like, that's so specific. You must not be, they must not have, you know, given you the stuff yet. Because that's so specific.
0: Oh, they don't give you the stuff until you're on the table.
1: Uh-huh.
0: You're all wired up for it, but they don't give you the stuff until you're actually face down.
2: That sounds so specific. It's like, he definitely wants
1: this. He wanted it, and I know you did. And what happened is they got us in another so quickly on the way home. I checked, and that they weren't open yet for that. So we did do Chick-fil-A, but I thought we could get that one night this week just so you can finally
0: have some
1: have
0: mac
1: that
0: and cheese and
1: specific
0: greens.
1: Order. Yeah. Coming up next, your Hollywood Outsider.
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2: 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Remember singing along to I Want to Know What Love Is and Cold as Ice? 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
2: Got a couple of big updates. Number one, K-pop Demon Hunters 2.
3: Let's get battle ready.
2: You know this movie is coming. The movie made so much more of a ripple and money than Netflix ever expected. They eventually, it was the most streamed thing ever. They put it in theaters and it made another $24 million when it went to theaters. They did a sing-along version and all of that. So of course, K-pop Demon Hunters 2 is coming. And when it does come, it will, according to the Netflix CEO, it will go in theaters first or maybe the same day because they know audiences are going to want to go see that on the big screen.
4: Isn't it like that big? In 2029 or something?
2: It is in 2029. Yeah. I don't know why it takes so long.
0: Not way away. It's 2 years away. Yeah,
2: well, to me, and
0: it's a production and all that kind of stuff takes a few years. It always does.
2: But it's one of those things. Even all my mom friends who saw it were like, it's really good. So understand, there's a lot of hype and a lot of anticipation for the second one. I also have some news that you might not think it sounds cool at first. They're bringing back Battle of the Network Stars. You don't know what that is? Like famous
0: people
2: compete.
0: That's a blast from the 80s past, yeah.
2: But with Terry Crews, who's hosting, and Peyton Manning, who is producing it.
0: Well, that will be a good modern twist on it.
2: And it better be funny.
0: Yeah.
2: We'll give you dates as soon as we get them.
0: Coming up next, Sam is the food dude.
4: We got the greatest innovation in frozen waffles since the invention of the Eggo.
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1: Sam's always up on the new eats. He's the food dude.
2: Get ready for the ultimate frozen waffle. Nutella is getting into the frozen waffle business.
1: Oh, really?
2: Not just any old waffle. It is going to have filling inside.
3: Is that really a waffle, though?
2: Why not?
3: Okay.
2: It looks like a waffle.
0: What is it? Oh, I see. It's like two pieces of waffle with the filling on the inside.
3: It's like a Pop-Tart, but in waffle form.
0: Okay. Yeah, I was wondering how you do that. Do you just fill the squares? Do you, you know? But I see now when looking at the picture, it's basically looks like two waffles sandwiched together.
2: They have been working on this, and they said they're probably going to go into pancakes as well. I guess they'll have to shove it inside of pancakes.
3: I mean,
0: yeah.
2: And right now it's just Nutella flavor, but they said they plan, once this catches on, to do, I guess, Nutella and banana or.
3: We'll see.
0: Makes sense, though. I understand they have a lot of that on hand, so.
2: Yeah.
3: Easy to do something with it, right?
2: Recently in the Food Dude, we told you that Coke is going to be introducing a strawberry float flavor next year.
3: Yeah.
2: Well, they decided, you know what? Here's everything we're coming out with next year. So strawberry float Coke and also a cherry lime Coke.
3: Nice.
2: And it's going to be regular and zero versions of that. They're giving us a new flavor of Mr. Pibb Black Currant. It's going to be very berry forward with blackberry and black currant flavors.
3: Sounds good. That sounds right.
2: 54 milligrams of caffeine.
3: Whoa.
2: And Topo Chico is going to give us a pineapple coconut flavor.
3: What?
0: That's interesting. Oh. And I love plain Topo Chico, the lemon lime flavor, whatever you want to call it that it's got. I guess it's lime more than lemon.
3: That's good.
2: Core Power Protein Shakes. They're going to introduce a banana flavor and a strawberry flavor next year.
3: Such a crowded market.
2: And that's
3: for
2: just
3: drinks.
2: Coke.
3: I know.
0: Yeah.
2: I got a new flavor of Twix coming. Sorry, Jody. I know you like the original, but this is Twix Frosted Cookie.
3: I guess you can put anything inside of that, right?
2: Yeah, vanilla-flavored cream and also a shortbread cookie is going to be the cookie base.
0: Ooh.
2: And then it's covered in milk chocolate like usual.
3: It's impossible to have a favorite cookie or candy anymore because there's so much all the time.
2: Yeah, and right? Then there's generic knockoffs of each and
3: Correct.
2: Every one of those.
3: Correct.
2: Nestle Toll House has their first ever advent calendar for the holidays. 12 days of Nestle Toll House. Each number door is going to have a different cookie dough or a different mini morsel behind it.
3: And it looks like a big house.
2: And
3: it's cute.
2: Oh, it's the original Toll House. That's what it's
3: so
2: made to look
3: cute.
2: Like.
0: Oh, that's super cute.
3: Thank you, Food Dude. Coming up next, 3 things to know today.
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1: Did you hear what the people running the estate sale said? If the guy hadn't bought it, it would have wound up in the trash.
0: Unbelievable. And number three, it might be early, but maybe you care to know that Starbucks has unveiled its holiday menu, which will be launching November 4th. Returning favorites, peppermint mochas and caramel brulee lattes, but they're also bringing new things. Tiramisu velvet drinks that are topped with mascarpone cold foam. There's an apple pomegranate refresher. How precious is all of this? Man. And a snowy apple version with coconut milk.
1: Remember when we used to just drink coffee?
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1: Coming up, the why of scary. 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
1: It's that time of the year. So the why of scary. Why do some people love to be scared? Love a horror movie? Love a haunted house? Love the idea of Michael Myers around the corner? What is it? And for any child listening right now, if you don't like it, come sit by me. I don't either. Like, it's okay. There's nothing wrong with you to not like this kind of stuff. And it's okay to put up a boundary and say, I don't want to go in the haunted house. I don't want to be scared.
0: I've never been the slasher movie type. Not my favorite kind. Yeah. Some of the iconic ones, yeah.
1: Yeah.
0: But, you know, I mean, it's, you know.
1: A good story, yes. Right. But just to be scared. But a lot of people enjoy it. So the to break it down, it's a safe environment, and you know that. Your brain knows you're actually safe on your sofa and in the movie theater or walking through a haunted house that someone created for that purpose. You know that you're really actually safe, but you're looking for a thrill. You're looking for that chemical feeling, and your feel-good neurotransmitters kick in with dopamine and endorphins and all those good things when you experience that. And if you like it the first time, like when you were a kid, or you like it whenever you discovered it, you're looking for that feeling again.
0: That makes sense to me. You know, you would almost think, but I know you're not like this, Jody, that if you love that thrill of roller coasters, that you would also love the same thrill of scary, but you don't. You love roller coasters, but not the thrill of scary.
1: Yeah.
0: But it's got to be the same kind of response.
1: It's similar.
0: You're out of control. You know what I mean?
1: Yeah.
0: Vulnerable.
1: I'm looking for the physical thrill of a roller coaster. Yeah. That's the physical thrill. I think the horror stuff is psychological, and I don't want that, you know?
2: See, I can take some psychological, but then like those houses that are possessed movies, that's where I draw the line.
1: Well, okay, that's not...
2: Whether I'm safe on my sofa or not, I can't watch that.
1: Good. You know why? Because if you can't watch that, good boundary for you. That means you care what you let into your mind and heart, too.
0: Mm-hmm.
1: The other interesting thing is that there are some psychological benefits to it. Apparently, when you go through a haunted house or you watch something scary, you are mentally rehearsing extreme and dangerous situations. Kind of the same reason you watch true crime, just so you could know, be smarter, and be ready. It's almost
0: how
1: like
0: to anticipate somebody in a mask with a chainsaw. What you're saying?
2: I thought of this very situation.
1: You're training yourself. It's almost like survival skill stuff. Mm-hmm. And, you know, pair that with a dopamine hit, and it's hard for me to understand it, but that's what's going on.
0: It makes sense.
1: Isn't that cool? The why of scary.
0: Coming up at 7:50, three things to note today and next, your morning pick-me-up.
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2: I'm going to introduce you to 11-year-old Dash Stanton.
1: What a good name.
0: Very regal sounding.
2: Dash. Yeah. Dash is living with a rare form of muscular dystrophy, and he is in a wheelchair. Now, there's this company in Oregon named Magic Wheelchair, and what they do, they're a nonprofit. They design and build custom wheelchair. They call them costumes, but they're really like things that can fit on top of wheelchair. To give the kid like, yay, the coolest wheelchair.
0: Like of a course. Canopy kind of a look?
2: Like a NASCAR wheelchair.
0: Oh, cool. Okay.
2: Like dragons. They do Transformers. They have a DeLorean, too.
1: Of course. Yeah. So cool.
2: Well, Dash is a maniac Star Wars fan.
1: Yes. Okay, is it like the Death Star?
2: No, they built Dash. You're not going to get this one, Jody, but this is from The Mandalorian, a Naboo N1 starfighter.
0: Yep. You got to explain that to me, too, Sam. I'm sorry.
2: It's just like your basic any Star Wars starfighter.
1: Yeah.
2: And it comes with a Grogu. They gave him Grogu.
1: It's a Mandalorian chair.
2: Yeah, it's a Mandalorian thing.
1: Okay.
2: Yeah, because the Mandalorian had that reflex one, and then it crashed, and so he got the N1 Starfighter. Well, I'm losing you, so I'll
0: yeah, you are.
2: Anyway, Dash says...
1: I love that when you know all about your stuff like that,
0: yeah,
1: I love
0: right.
1: that.
2: Dash says this is sick. This is his official rating on it. Very sick, and he says he wants to be the coolest kid out trick-or-treating this Halloween.
1: Oh, he will be.
2: I think now he will be.
0: Yeah.
2: It's pretty awesome.
1: Does he use it every day, or can he shed it sometimes?
2: I don't think it's an everyday thing.
1: Like you can take it off and put it on the
0: chair.
1: It's
0: probably not practical for daily use, depending on.
1: Depends on how cool you
2: want to
1: feel.
2: Not in this galaxy, at least.
0: Okay. Yeah, right.
2: And this is really cool about Dash. Despite his diagnosis, he participates in musical theater.
1: Yeah.
2: He's in power soccer, which is soccer designed for athletes with power wheelchairs.
1: Yeah.
0: Oh, cool. Okay.
2: Yeah. So Dash is very active.
1: Good for Dash. Yeah. I love this. What's the company called again?
2: They're called Magic Wheelchair. And you can go find their website and look at all the cool wheelchairs that they designed.
1: Sweet. Thank you for that. Coming up next, your Hollywood Outsider.
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2: So the word is, we know who the next James Bond is going to be. They've chosen that person.
3: Who is it?
2: But the info is still under wraps. Here's what we know, though. Actress Saoirse Ronan. Her name is hard to say. She's Irish. You know who she is. She's also married. Her husband is Jack Loudon.
3: He's the one that's going to...
2: Yeah. He's the one that Gary Oldman said, this has got to... Yeah. Like, he's got to be the one. He was one of the top five in the running. She did a little interview with Associated Press this week, and she said, look, to be honest, right now, we're dealing with other things. Our life, our house, the dog needs to be walked. Dinner needs to be made. She apparently sort of squashed the rumors. I don't know if she did that so that there's a big reveal that he's been chosen, or a lot of people think she squashed those rumors. He's not it.
3: Well, she is an actress.
2: She is an actress. The other person who was really in the top two or three, Callum Turner. Mm. I mean, he looks like the tough guy. He's got the, there's something about him that was Daniel Craig-ish for me. He's also married to Dua Lipa. He is also one of the ones who was in the running. Moving on. We don't know yet, though. Just a rumor for you.
3: They might throw us a curveball completely.
2: Somebody we've never heard of.
3: Yeah.
2: You never know.
3: Never been on the list.
2: Here's another one for you, Sam. The Odyssey back in IMAX this week.
4: My dad is coming home.
2: On Friday, IMAX theaters only, 70mm screens included. If you never saw it that way and you want to check your... It's in theaters only, obviously.
3: Coming up at 7:50, three things to know today.
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1: Join the conversation anytime. We love having you along. Lots of ways to get in touch with us, including Instagram and Facebook Messenger. Let's check some now.
0: Yeah, and Stacy says that, Jody, she heard your story about being chased by a gorilla as a child. Not a real gorilla, of course.
1: No, not a real one.
0: It was a gorilla in costume at a haunted house, right?
1: Yeah, it was very scary. I thought I was safe outside, not going in, and he found me.
0: She says, I heard you talking about your experience, and when I was little, my mom made me go into a haunted house, too. I was deathly afraid of Freddy Krueger.
1: Yeah.
0: I remember crying in line, waiting to go in. I don't think she wanted to go in. She was waiting.
1: If you're crying in line, bless you.
0: Of course, all actors come after you when they see that you're scared. We finally made it into the haunted house, and guess who rears his face? Freddy Krueger.
1: Yeah. Oh, Stacy.
0: I sat in the corner of the haunted house, eyes closed, hands over my head, and refused to move. Then they had to shut the entire thing down because I wouldn't get up.
1: Oh, I'm kind of with her.
0: You didn't shut yours down, did you?
1: No, I didn't go in. So I'm saying everything was normal except what was happening outside sounded scarier than what was inside.
0: Here's how Stacy says it ends. After they got everyone out of there, they turn on the lights, and I remember a witch walking me out. I was so embarrassed. My mom never tried to get me to go back through a haunted house again.
1: Good. You know, I understand that parents are like, you know, let them experience it. They might like it.
2: Yeah,
1: and there is
2: something
1: to be said for at least introduce this stuff, because there's a lot of kids that really, really love it. But if you're crying in line, I would have never.
0: That makes me sad.
1: I know. Yeah. Even if you know your mind is telling you this is a mask, this is a person, you're still a child, and that's you listening to your own gut instinct and, I don't know, honoring your own wishes.
0: Well, I mean, I remember when our daughters, Taylor and Phoebe, were younger, there were certain things that, like spiders and certain decorations that were scary, and we just didn't go right near them when we were trick-or-treating.
1: Right,
0: you know? We weren't going to do the whole, all right, suck it up. If you want candy, you got to walk past the spider. You know?
1: Don't laugh at that. That's not smart. That's not good. Childhood is a short season.
2: I mean, when you fear Freddy Krueger and the first one you see is Freddy Krueger.
0: Yeah.
1: You know, I'm with you, Stacy, for shutting it down. Jump in with us anytime. Coming up next, 3 things to know today.
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1: Here's three things to know today.
2: Number one, something for you to know, or as a consumer, as a patient, the FTC sent letters on Monday to 24 of our nation's largest healthcare companies, reminding them they have to give you, as the patient, accurate and complete pricing. And if they don't do that, it's unfair, it's deceptive practice. Meaning if you sign up for some sort of procedure or surgery and then you get letters later going, hey, you owe this doctor fee or this facility fee.
3: Yeah.
2: They're saying no to that to the big companies for you. Number two, Starbucks. Yeah, they announced their like Christmas menu, but here's what else is going on. They're facing a proposed class action lawsuit about some of their drinks being sold as sugar-free but containing up to 21 grams of sugar in the venti serving. So okay. It's like these high-protein lattes and these matchas. They have sugar-free syrups, but in the big sizes, there is actual sugar in there. Starbucks says they plan to fight the claims because they always share all of their nutritional information. Look, when you order sugar-free, you do want to know.
3: Well, yeah.
2: And number three, there is a new scripted series coming to tell the story of the rise of DJ Jazzy Jeff and the Fresh Prince. Now this is a story. It's under development, how they were chasing all of this, how they got a record deal, and how it all happened.
1: You're up to date. Three things to know today.
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1: Coming up, top three reasons that dogs go around and around in circles before they lie down for the night to sleep.

0: It's Murphy, Sam, and Jody on Sunny 99.9. 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
1: I mentioned this to Murphy at home. I've been reading about it and trying to learn about the reason that dogs go around and around in a circle before they lie down to sleep. Okay?
0: And Sam, it's actually not to annoy you, believe it or not.
1: Of course not. If all dogs...
2: It's also not the only reason they go round and round in a circle.
1: Okay.
0: Well, they do that outside. You're right.
1: I don't know the answer to that one. I can look that up another day and do research. But if all dogs in all parts of the world and all sorts of like dogs who are on the street and then dogs who are in the most pampered ultimate home all still do it, there's something to it.
2: Mm-hmm.
1: So I was following this guy on social media, this super cool dog expert. He laid some stuff out. I Googled it. Turns out it's true. Number one, it's instincts. The wild, like from you know, their ancestors or whatever. They're spinning around to flatten out the ground where they're about to lie down and sleep. They're flattening it out. And if it's already kind of flat, they just can't help themselves to do it.
0: Kind of flatten out more.
1: But if there's a big pile of covers, have you ever seen a dog go to town, like just getting crazy with it? And you're like, we're humans going, oh, he's trying to get comfortable. And that's not what's happening. It's instinctive that they're canines. Yeah. They do that wherever they are to flatten out the grass, okay, and get comfortable on the earth. Isn't that crazy? Mm. It's also temperature regulation. If you scooch the topsoil, the bottom part is cooler.
0: Makes
1: for
0: sense.
1: Sleep.
0: Okay, there's a whole lot of instinctive stuff going on there.
1: My favorite one the last two are my favorites. The second to last one is everything's about scent to them and knowing what's around their surroundings. Dogs are always paying attention to that.
2: So they're sniffing the whole
1: unless
2: time?
1: Unless it's some sort of doodle you've got sleeping under a blanket, but they're going around and around the room to sniff the room, check the room for any danger, what's going on, where's Sparky? You know, is Jody where she's supposed to be? That's what Champ does.
0: Mm-hmm.
1: They're just surveying everything, and going around is a good way to do that.
2: Okay.
1: And then the last one, something about sometimes they'll put their spine to you and they'll end up with their back to you.
2: Yeah.
1: And that you've found
2: Lucy
1: that to
2: does
1: be normal.
2: That, yeah.
1: And her head facing out somewhere else.
2: She's protecting me.
1: She's protecting you. That's the best one.
0: Aren't you glad she's not ignoring you?
1: She's not mad at you.
0: Right.
1: Anyway, we can look into the why they circle in the yard later if you guys must know.
0: Coming up, Jody has your Hollywood Outsider, and next, it is Keep the Wow Wednesday.
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2: It's Keep the Wow Wednesday. Send us your wows. We'll clap for you. Something you're celebrating in your life right now that you made happen for yourself, or something that's going on for your kids. You can always shout those out to us. I want to share this from Jill that came into Facebook Messenger. I'm going to say this is a wow. She says, "Hey guys, love listening to you guys. I drive a shuttle bus for a living, so I do catch your show every day. In response to the question about the spider in the bathtub, my question was, could you handle it? Because I was taking a very relaxing bath the other night and I looked over and there was a spider in the water with me."
0: Was it itsy bitsy or not? Was
2: kind
0: it pretty
2: of.
0: Big?
2: Okay. It was itsy bitsy.
3: Was it doing the backstroke?
2: It was doing the try to save its life stroke. Aww. And that, well, it didn't make it and it's okay. Anyway, she says, "I would have no problem whatsoever with it. I have 20 tarantulas.
0: Really?
2: Jill! Oh my gosh, we need pictures. I have always found them fascinating. I'm the type to live and let live. I actually have an educational animal outreach business where I take my reptiles and a few of my other critters, including Miss Fluffy, one of my tarantulas, and teach kids and adults about them. Our motto is, the difference between fear and admiration is education."
0: I love that.
2: I know. This is my wow for the day, Jill.
0: I only have one question, though. Why do you need 20?
3: Yeah. Isn't one good enough?
0: Or even five, you know?
2: Well, Jill, you'll have to answer that. But my guess is that she loves them so much. Maybe they come into rescues and she knows how to care for them. And why not? When you love something, don't you overdo it?
0: Yeah.
2: Don't you buy too many?
0: You're right. Yeah, I do that.
2: I know you do.
0: You nailed me.
2: You do too, Sam. You have a lot of flashlights, don't you? And
3: yeah. Okay. Okay.
0: And chucks.
3: Yeah.
2: Okay. Anyway, the difference between fear and admiration is education. I tell the kids all the time that they don't have to love them the way I do, but they don't have to hurt them either. Thank you for making my day much more enjoyable. Hope you guys have a fantastic day.
3: Would you ever let somebody put a tarantula on you?
2: Maybe. Jill. I would let Jill take the, what's her name? The fun... Miss Fluffy. I would that. Yeah. But I wouldn't want her crawling all over
0: Miss
2: me.
0: Fluffy's got to be with a name like that. A nice tarantula. Yeah.
2: Correct. Keep it coming anytime. Coming up next, your Hollywood Outsider.
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17: 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Remember singing along to I Want to Know What Love Is and Cold as Ice? 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
1: Jody's Hollywood Outsider.
2: I don't know if you remember, but I remember dropping the news here during a Hollywood Outsider that Scarlett Johansson is a part of the next wave of Exorcist stories. Mm. Okay? And Mike Flanagan is the one who's bringing this. So there's a teaser.
3: He's the one that's doing one of
2: Carrie.
3: Those. Yeah.
2: He's in the horror world and he does it well. Okay, so, and Scarlett Johansson has her pick of projects. So it's called, we have a teaser trailer for you now. It's called The Exorcist Martyrs. It looks super scary. Go check it out. She plays an NYPD homicide detective, and she's plagued by these murders that are tied to, like, some of the original Exorcist stories. And some of the spiritual leaders and priests in this, John Leguizamo, Chiwetel Ejiofor, and Lawrence Fishburne, the mystery priest. Very big names. Mike Flanagan confirmed, yeah, it's about what you think it's about. However, the movie is not like any of the previous films. You're actually going to see a story within the Exorcist universe that you've never, that's never been told before.
3: Oh, okay.
2: So that's good. If you don't just reboot something.
3: And it's Scarlett Johansson.
2: It's Scarlett Johansson. And it looks super scary. Check the, by the way, check the teaser trailer now. We don't get this movie until March of next
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2: Well, finally, it has happened after almost a half a year. Ella Langley's Choosing Texas is no longer number one.
3: She's from Texas, I can tell.
2: 24 weeks, number one.
4: It's another
0: and a
4: lady.
0: New record, right?
2: Yeah.
4: Oh, yeah. Good for her.
2: You know, when you got to knock somebody out of number one, you got to use the big guns, right?
4: That's right.
2: So you bust out Taylor Swift and Patient Zero.
4: Yeah, some clever lyrics in that song. Yeah,
0: maybe she held back. Maybe Taylor held back just so Ella could have that moment.
2: What after the 24th week, I'm releasing my album.
4: You need to hold back. Choosing Texas is a...
0: Oh, it's epic. I know.
4: Crazy.
0: I'm just saying.
4: Yeah.
2: In a couple of weeks, we're having that big Dolly Parton tribute going on in Nashville. I Will Always Love You, a celebration of Dolly Parton. Mm-hmm. Well, now they've announced... And by the way, it's going to be live on ABC and Disney Plus that day on October 21st. They've now announced the lineup of everybody that is going to be there taking part in it. Of course, Ella Langley will be one of the people taking part.
4: Good.
2: But also Lainey Wilson.
0: Okay.
2: And it's like a who's who of country music. We got Darius Rucker. We got Little Big Town. We got Lady A, Vince Gill, Zach Brown Band. Also, we have Carrie Underwood.
5: Hey, good girl.
4: Man, are they all going to be doing Dolly songs? Is that what that means?
2: I'm sure there's songs and also people that are going to present, like, you know, Dolly when she grew up,
4: Okay.
2: You know, that kind of stuff. And also, Kristen Chenoweth and Kristen Bell also going to be there as well, which we know they both can sing. So,
4: yes.
2: October 21st on ABC.
4: And Disney.
2: On Disney Plus. And the day after that, it'll be on Hulu streaming. So if you miss it that night, don't sweat. It'll be streaming. And apparently, Queen is done with touring.
6: Another one bites the dust.
2: Hey!
4: Even with Adam Lambert?
2: Yeah. The last time they toured with him was like 2 years ago, 2024.
4: Okay.
2: But Brian May, the guitarist, says 50 years is enough.
4: I mean, it's a long time.
0: And they sold their catalog. Yeah. He's got plenty of money. He's good, right?
4: He's ready to go spend his money.
2: I love to play. I love to travel. But the trade-off is sacrificing your freedom.
0: Yeah.
2: I have a wife, grandchildren, and a lot of astrophysics to do.
4: Oh, that's
2: because, you
4: right.
2: know, he's got the PhD in astrophysics.
0: Oh, no, I didn't.
2: Yeah, he worked with NASA on the flyby of Pluto to get the first ever 3D imaging of Pluto.
4: Wow.
2: Brian May, rock guitarist, was partly responsible for that.
0: Really?
2: So he wants to get back into his astrophysics stuff. Yeah.
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0: 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I got more couch time coming up this weekend. What do you need for the perfect TV binge watching session?
1: 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So as long as they're calm and cuddly, then I can actually relax and just watch my shows.
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Keep listening. Rihanna, Madonna, Ed Sheeran coming up. Here's Justin Bieber and Daisies.

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Remember singing along with I Want to Know What Love Is and Cold as Ice? 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

Sunny, 99.9, playing the best variety of the 80s, 90s, and today. This song just hits a little different these days. But it is a really great reminder that you have made it through all of your bad days and you are still here being amazing, unstoppable. 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

0: Sunny, 99.9. We all have that go-to comfort food meal. 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What, Jessica?
1: My mom made the best beef stew. I mean, she doesn't actually eat meat.
0: Oh.
1: So she makes a vegetarian style for herself.
0: Uh-huh.
1: But it's so delicious. She makes it overnight. And then you wake up in the morning and the whole apartment smells like heaven.
0: Oh, yeah.
1: It's delicious.
0: I am not mad at a crock pot for just that reason, because it makes the whole house smell so good.
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Such a classic video from the MTV era with the whole like stop action to sketch to live. And oh my gosh, so good. You know, back when every song had a video burned into your brain because we'd watch it for hours. Here's Take On Me.

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Sunny, 99.9 El Paso's variety for a better work day. Remember singing along with I Want to Know What Love Is and Cold as Ice? 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

0: Rogers, Sunny, 99.9, the best variety of the 80s, 90s. And today, what was your first concert, Melissa?
1: The boy band O-Town.
0: Yeah.
1: They were like a Backstreet Boys NSYNC kind of knockoff.
0: Yeah.
1: I was obsessed with the lead singer, Ashley, mm-hmm. and he gave me his water bottle, and that was it for me.
0: And he was pretty.
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Looking for something to smile about right now? It is the halfway point to the work week. That's right, noon on a Wednesday. We're mentally downhill now. In a good way, the good downhill, like coasting. Michael Jackson, here's Bad.

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1: We are back to $1,000 an hour all throughout the workday. 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
1: Oh my gosh, I don't believe it.
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0: 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I have a friend trying to set me up on a blind date, and I have to tell you, I'm not all that crazy about it. What was your last blind date like, Erica?
1: Oh my God, it was horrible. Okay. It was horrible. My friend, in theory, was a good idea because they say, we're going to get our two smart, nerdy friends together. Oh. The thing is, I'm smart and kooky. And then you have those people who are smart and arrogant and boring.
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1: Hope it feels like your Wednesday afternoon is moving right along. It's already after 1 o'clock. We've got great music this hour, too. Hey, it's Jana. The Backstreet Boys are coming up. And Journey, out on their farewell tour right now. They're coming up after Huntrix and Golden.

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1: I have a friend trying to talk me into a blind date. 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

Sunny 99.9, playing the best variety of the 80s, 90s, and today, music that makes the workday better. As the variety continues, here's Ellie Goulding. You're

0: We are. Sunny, 99.9. How are we feeling about blind dates these days, Beth?
1: It was awkward. So I'm Italian.
0: Okay.
1: And in the place that I grew up in, a lot of us are Italian and a lot of us are cousins. I was set up on a blind date with this guy, and halfway through dinner, we discovered we were cousins.
0: Like, oh my gosh.
1: We're too close to date.
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0: Sunny 99.9. Wednesday afternoon with Jeff Stevens. Thank you so much for listening. Dwayne is feeling pretty good. Dwayne got $1,000.
1: Oh, my God. Thank you.
0: Yeah, way to go, Dwayne. You got $1,000 in the Workday Payday. And don't worry, if you haven't won yet, we're just getting started. You can play again at 3:40.

0: El Paso sunny, 99.9. Cruel Summer from Taylor Swift on this Wednesday. I'm Jeff Stevens. Well, forget cramming every vacation with sightseeing, restaurant reservations, and a mile-long to-do list. A growing number of Gen Z travelers are embracing a trend called, I don't love this name, room rotting. Room rotting? The main attraction is the hotel room. Instead of racing around from one tourist spot to another, they're spending hours sleeping in, they're ordering room service, they're binge-watching shows, reading, or simply doing nothing. Experts say many people are so exhausted by everyday life that a stress-free day in a comfy hotel feels like the ultimate luxury. After all, sometimes the best vacation memory is finally getting some rest. I could definitely agree with that one.
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Sunny 99.9, playing the best variety of the 80s, 90s, and today. I'm Jeff Stevens. Thank you for listening while you're working or whatever you're up to on this Wednesday afternoon. Just know that you have three more chances today to try to win $1,000 as the Workday Payday is just getting started. The next keyword's coming up at 3.

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1: 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And hey, if you're buying pumpkins for Halloween, there's no need to wait until the last minute. I'll tell you more after Heart.

0: We are Sunny 99.9. These dreams from Heart on your Wednesday afternoon. I'm Jeff Stevens. If you're buying pumpkins for Halloween and you're saying it's only October 7th, I'm going to hold off. The experts say there's no need to wait until the last minute. The Farmer's Almanac recommends shopping in early to mid-October, which is exactly where we are, since a healthy uncarved pumpkin can last much longer than one that's already been cut open. So for a fresh-looking jack-o'-lantern on Halloween, aim to carve around October 28th through the 30th, or even on Halloween Day if the weather is especially warm and humid. The biggest keys are choosing a firm, undamaged pumpkin and keeping it cool, dry, and out of the prolonged sun until you're ready to carve.
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0: The best variety of the 80s, 90s, and today, Sunny 99.9. I'm Jeff Stevens. Thanks to those members of the El Paso Police Department, Fire Department, and EMS who take Sunny 99.9 along with them on their ride.
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0: 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I'm Jeff Stevens, just rolling through your Wednesday afternoon, and you can always connect with me on the Talkback mic on the iHeartRadio app.
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0: El Paso sunny, 99.9 with the best variety of the 80s, 90s, and today. It's Kelly Clarkson on this Wednesday. I'm Jeff Stevens. Well, bad news for night owls. Staying up late could mean punching out of the workforce earlier than everyone else. New study found that people who naturally prefer late nights were more likely to struggle with work performance and had a higher risk of leaving their jobs due to disability compared to early birds. Now, researchers say the problem isn't that night owls are lazy. It's that traditional work schedules force them to operate against their body's natural clock, okay? So it can lead to things like chronic sleep deprivation, poor health, and lower productivity over time. The findings suggest that flexible work schedules may help night owls to thrive, but then again, the early bird still seems to have the advantage when it comes to career longevity.
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1: Oh, my God. Are you serious?
0: Yeah.
1: Oh, my gosh.
0: Way to go, Joanna. You're going to play again coming up at 4 o'clock. You got to try to win coming up at 4. Uh-huh.

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I'm Jeff Stevens. 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
2: I'm Jeff Stevens. I mentioned this the other day, but apparently a big percentage of people don't use a pen or a pencil anymore. 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
1: A little bit after 4 o'clock on your Wednesday, and Jacqueline, congratulations. 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
1: Kenny Loggins and Footloose. I'm Jeff Stevens. Well, if you want to take your Halloween decorations to the next level and into your bathroom, consider getting your hands on a bloody bath mat. Now, I'm going to tell you right now, I'm not getting one of these things. These things start out looking like plain white cloth, but the second your wet feet step out of the shower, the fabric reacts with water to turn bright red. Now, how creepy would that be? You'd think, oh no, did I cut myself in the shower? What's happening here? The fake footprint looks so real that it makes people think they're stepping, you know, into a murder scene, essentially. And once the mat dries, the red stains fade away and it goes back to white, making it kind of a reusable prank. I am never doing that one.
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best variety of the 80s, 90s, and today are on Sunny 99.9. I'm Jeff Stevens. Still one more chance today to win $1,000. 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

El Paso's sunny 99.9 with the best variety of the 80s, 90s, and today. I'm Jeff Stevens. Our good news story is on the way next about a good Samaritan saving an elderly couple. You won't believe this story coming up next after Luke Combs.

0: sunny 99.9, El Paso's best variety of the 80s, 90s, and today. I'm Jeff Stevens with a good news story that is a scary one with a happy ending.
1: I need some good news, baby, it's like the world's gone crazy. Give me some good news, baby, give it to me, give it to me.
0: Well, this would just happen last Friday. A bystander rushed into a lake and rescued an elderly couple after their car went down a boat ramp and into the water. By the time the police and firefighters reached the lake, the Good Samaritan had already pulled out the two occupants, both in their 80s, to safety. The emergency medical crews treated the couple at the scene, but neither needed to be hospitalized. They were able to leave with a family member, so that's amazing. And then, as people looked over, the vehicle actually continued drifting farther into the lake after the rescue, but was later recovered with help from a local dive team. That is one amazing Good Samaritan right there.
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We are Sunny 99.9, just after 5 o'clock on this Wednesday evening. I'm Jeff Stevens. If you think your haircut is getting expensive, you are not alone. I'll tell you more coming up in about 7 minutes.

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1: There's Teddy Swims. I'm Jeff Stevens. If you think your haircut is getting expensive, you're probably right. A new look at haircut prices across the U.S. found the average cut now cost about $56. Women's cuts averaging $69 and men's around $43. But where you live makes a huge difference as well. 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Stylists say you're paying for a lot more than time spent in the chair. Experience, skill, location, also the overall salon experience all factor into the price. Their advice, don't just shop based on cost. 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

0: We are Sunny 99.9. I'm Jeff Stevens. So glad you're listening. Michelle, very glad too, because she just grabbed $1,000.
1: No way. No way. Oh my gosh.
0: Nice job, Michelle. 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
1: From the 80s, there's Kim Wilde and You Keep Me Hanging On. I'm Jeff Stevens. Well, I always love to hear from you on the Talkback Mic on the iHeartRadio app. Let me know what's happening. Steve, what's making you happy today?
2: What's making me happy today is, like, I finally got a date today after, like, 3 months. It's been a dry spell. Hopefully I don't blow this one, and maybe I'll have a girlfriend by the end of the week. Prayers.
1: All right. Prayers, buddy. Good luck, Steve. Sounds like you got a positive attitude and things are looking good.
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